This is Akashvani, the news read by Subhadra Ramachandran. The Union Cabinet has approved a

0: to set up fast-track courts to ensure stricter punishment in cases of paper leaks and exam malpractices. The cabinet meeting chaired by Prime Minister Narendra Modi at the Parliament House complex approved the draft bill. Sources told Akashvani News that the proposed legislation is expected to be introduced in the Parliament next week. In a video message yesterday, Prime Minister Modi had announced about bringing a bill with provisions of strong action in cases of paper leaks. Meanwhile, in a major bid to bring out serious examination reforms, the National Testing Agency has terminated 47 officials from service. According to sources, legal and criminal actions will also be taken against some of these officials. This is part of a complete overhaul of NTA that has been in controversy over paper leaks. The National Testing Agency, NTA, has announced advertisements for a set of senior professionals' appointments at the level of general manager. It has also opened the engagement of 16 young professionals through the Pratibha Setu portal of the Union Public Service Commission. NTA, in a statement, said that these measures represent the first concrete step in the institutional rebuild of the agency that is being implemented in line with the recommendations of the High-Level Committee of Experts, chaired by Professor K. Radhakrishnan. Delhi Police has constituted a special task force, STF, to investigate offences relating to paper leaks and other examination-related offences under the Public Examinations Prevention of Unfair Means Act 2024. Delhi Police, in a statement, said that the task force will be responsible for conducting prompt, professional and comprehensive investigations into offences pertaining to public examinations conducted by different authorities. Prime Minister Narendra Modi has thanked country's youth for the response and suggestions following his video. In a social media post, Mr. Modi expressed gratitude to the youth for their overwhelming support. The video has now crossed more than 303 million views. It is the most viewed reel within its first 24 hours. President Draupadi Murmu was conferred the honorary title of Dr. Honoris Causa by the Bucharest University of Economic Studies in Romania in recognition of her distinguished public service, commitment to education and social inclusion, and contribution to strengthening India-Romania relations. Accepting the honour, the President dedicated the award to the 1.4 billion people of India and said it reflected the enduring friendship between the people of the two countries. Highlighting the deep cultural and civilizational ties between India and Romania, President Murmu recalled Rabindranath Tagore's visit to Bucharest a century ago. She encouraged greater academic collaboration through joint research, faculty and student exchanges. The government has said that Indus Waters Treaty remains in abeyance until Islamabad abjures support for cross-border terrorism. Briefing media in New Delhi, spokesperson in the Ministry of External Affairs, Randhir Jaiswal, dismissed Pakistan media reports that India is deliberately causing flooding in the neighbouring country. He added that the recent increase in flows in the river Chenab is a direct consequence of intense monsoon rainfall over Jammu and adjoining catchment areas during 20th to 23rd of July. The spokesperson further stated that Pakistan's own flood forecasting division, Lahore, attributed the high flood levels in the river Chenab to heavy rainfall over the upper catchment. He added that the rise in river flows is a natural hydrological response to heavy monsoon rainfall and not the result of any deliberate action by India. India opened its medal tally at the 2026 Commonwealth Games in Glasgow after Chandu Kumar clinched the bronze medal in the men's heavyweight powerlifting final. He delivered a strong performance by lifting 190 kg in his second attempt, earning 130.9 points and securing a place on the podium. And that is the end of this news bulletin.
1: ആകാശവാണി 102.7 മഞ്ചേരി എഫ്എം മലയാളത്തിന്റെ ഹൃദയതാളം. സമയം 6 മണി കഴിഞ്ഞ് 10 മിനിറ്റ്.
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laid down their lives during the 1999 Kargil War. Tomorrow, Defence Minister Rajnath Singh will lead the nation in paying homage to the martyrs of Operation Vijay. In Jammu and Kashmir, the annual Sri Amarnath Yatra and Sri Mata Vaishno Devi Yatra resumed today after remaining suspended for 6 days due to inclement weather conditions. The yatris have been advised to strictly adhere to the advisories issued by the administrations for a safe pilgrimage. In Assam, more than 1,15,000 people have taken shelter in relief camps as the flood situation continues to remain grim, with the worst impact being felt in Sibasagar, Charaideo and Jorhat districts. 14 more flood-related deaths have been reported. Rescue and relief operations are being carried out on a war footing following the heavy rains in Gujarat.

0: Good afternoon. This is Akashvani. I'm Anuja Kumar with the Midday News. The headlines. Flood situation in Assam remains critical as death toll reaches 61. Over 1 lakh people take shelter in relief camps. Prime Minister Narendra Modi assures all possible assistance. Rescue and relief operations in full swing in rain-hit Gujarat. Over 40,000 people evacuated. Shri Amarnath Yatra and Shri Mata Vaishno Devi Yatra in Jammu and Kashmir resume after remaining suspended for 6 days due to inclement weather. Government to hold third round of talks with CJP delegation on exam reforms and paper leak prevention measures this afternoon. Madhya Pradesh High Court designates 4 special fast-track courts for trial of cases relating to paper leak and related irregularities. In squash, India's Anahat Singh enters women's singles final of World Junior Championships at Ontario. And in men's cricket, India to take on hosts Zimbabwe in second T20 at Harare this afternoon. And now the news in detail. The flood situation in Assam remains critical with over 1,15,000 people taking shelter in relief camps. Sibsagar, Charaideo and Jorhat are the worst affected districts. 14 more flood-related deaths have been reported, taking the state's flood death toll to 61. The Diko, Disang and Dhansiri rivers continue to flow above the danger mark, worsening the situation. Relief and rescue operations are underway, with disaster response teams and district authorities providing assistance and closely monitoring the affected areas. Prime Minister Narendra Modi today held a telephonic conversation with Assam Chief Minister Himanta Biswa Sarma and reviewed the flood situation in the state. In a social media post, Mr. Sarma said the Prime Minister sought an update on the extent of the devastation, the progress of relief operations and the challenges being faced on the ground. He said that Prime Minister Modi assured him of every possible assistance from the central government to support the ongoing relief, rehabilitation and reconstruction efforts. Mr. Sarma also said that the people of Assam are deeply grateful to the Prime Minister for his reassurance and steadfast support during this difficult time. In Gujarat, rescue and relief operations are underway on a war footing following heavy rainfall across the state. Severe monsoon conditions continue in the state with heavy rainfall lashing several parts of the state. Our correspondent has the details.
1: State authorities have evacuated more than 40,000 people to safer locations, while rescue teams have safely brought more than 6,000 stranded citizens to safety. Navsari, Valsad and Surat districts have seen maximum relocations. A total of 17 NDRF teams, 32 SDRF platoons and 6 army columns have been deployed across the vulnerable districts in the state. Water storage across state reservoirs has increased significantly. The Sardar Sarovar Narmada Dam currently holds nearly 69% of its total capacity, while 21 dams have been put on high alert. Transport and infrastructure services have also been affected due to severe waterlogging. Over 600 roads, including 34 state highways, remain closed for traffic. Aparna Khund, Akashvani News, Ahmedabad.
0: The Indian Coast Guard said that it has rescued 170 stranded persons in the flood-hit areas of Daman, Dadra and Nagar Haveli and South Gujarat through 11 rescue operations conducted since the midnight of

0: the 2nd of this month. Meanwhile, the India Meteorological Department has issued a red alert for extremely heavy rainfall over Gujarat today. Similar weather conditions are likely to prevail over Konkan and Goa, Madhya Maharashtra, Odisha and Rajasthan. For Delhi, the weather agency has forecast heavy rainfall for the day. In Jammu and Kashmir, the annual Sri Amarnath Yatra and Sri Mata Vaishno Devi Yatra resumed today after remaining suspended for 6 days due to inclement weather conditions. Talking to Akashwani News Divisional Commissioner Kashmir, Anshul Garg said Amarnath Yatra has been resumed from both Baltal and Pahalgam routes. A fresh batch of over 6,200 pilgrims left the Bhagwati Nagar Yatri Nivas in Jammu this morning. Meanwhile, authorities continue to monitor the situation closely to ensure the safety and smooth conduct of both Amarnath Yatra and Sri Mata Vaishno Devi Yatra. In Sikkim, two persons feared dead to landslide at Famtham village in Namche district today. Official sources said two injured persons has been admitted at the hospital for treatment. Further details are awaited. The government will hold third round of discussions with the CJP delegation in New Delhi this afternoon. The talks will focus on CJP's demands for reforms in the examination system and measures to prevent examination paper leaks. The meeting is scheduled to take place at 3:30 p.m. at the Constitution Club. Yesterday, Union Ministers JP Nadda and Dr. Jitendra Singh met the CJP delegation in New Delhi. Talking to media after the meeting, Mr. Nadda said during the meeting they gave a patient hearing to the demands of the CJP regarding reforms in the examination system.
1: The meeting lasted for nearly 2 hours. I, along with Union Minister Jitendra Singh, participated in the discussion. The discussions were held in a cordial atmosphere and various issues were discussed from every perspective. Their proposal was also discussed.
0: Yesterday, the Union Cabinet approved a draft bill to set up fast-track courts and to ensure stricter punishment in cases of paper leaks and exam malpractices. Sources told Akashwani News that the proposed legislation is expected to be introduced in the Parliament next week. Meanwhile, in a major bid to bring out serious examination reforms, the National Testing Agency, NTA, has terminated 47 officials from service. The Madhya Pradesh High Court has designated 4 special fast-track courts to hear examination paper leak and related malpractice cases, directing them to complete trials within 3 months of the filing of charge sheets. Acting Chief Justice Vivek Rusia designated district and additional sessions courts in Bhopal, Indore, Gwalior and Jabalpur as special courts under the Lok Pariksha Anuchit Sadhano Ka Nivaran Adhiniyam 2024 and related provisions of the Bharatiya Nyay Sanhita. Delhi police has said that it is continuously monitoring social media handles amid the ongoing protest over the NEET UG paper leak issue. Briefing media in New Delhi today, DCP Central Rohit Rajbir Singh said that Delhi police is sharing every information on fake news, AI and deepfake videos, edited clips and misleading posts through its social media handles. DCP Central Delhi also informed that in line with the government's commitment to combat paper leaks and irregularities in various competitive exams, the Delhi police has formed a special task force within the crime branch. Leader of the opposition in the Lok Sabha, Rahul Gandhi, in a press conference in New Delhi today, demanded the removal of Education Minister Dharmendra Pradhan from the cabinet. The Congress leader also demanded that those allegedly responsible for the assault on students during the protest should be held accountable. West Bengal Chief Minister Shubhendu Adhikari has strongly condemned the alleged attack on journalists during a rally organized by several left organizations at Central Kolkata yesterday in protest against the NEET question leak. He said those responsible would face strict action. Making a statement in the State Assembly today, the Chief Minister said 7 cases have already been registered in connection with the incident and around 70 people have been identified. He said the accused have been booked under the state's newly enforced law. This is Akashwani giving you the news. For quick news updates round the clock, follow us on X handle at AIR News Alerts. And for details of these stories and more, log on to our website www.newsonair.gov.in and download the news on AIR.

0: Ayar app. In Ladakh, two-day commemorative events marking the 27th Kargil Vijay Devas began today at Dras. Kargil Vijay Devas is celebrated on the 26th of July every year to mark the nation's victory over Pakistan in Operation Vijay during the 1999 Kargil War. The Yudh Sansmaran program was held at Lamuchin Viewpoint. The celebrations will continue today with Vijay Bhoj and the Shaurya Sandhya ceremony. More from our correspondent.
1: The Kargil War Memorial at Dras is wearing a festive yet solemn look as preparations for the 27th Kargil Vijay Diwas celebration have been completed. The two-day commemorative event begins today, while tomorrow, Honorable Raksha Mantri Rajnath Singh will lead the nation in paying homage to the martyrs of Operation Vijay. The celebration stands as a tribute to the unmatched valor, courage and supreme sacrifice of the Indian Armed Force during the 1999 Kargil War. For Akashwani News, Zanad Ali from Kargil.
0: Vice President C.P. Radhakrishnan today stressed that every day, every hour, every minute and every second spent in the House should be used to strengthen democracy. Mr.

0: Every minute and every second spent in the House should be used to strengthen democracy. Mr. Radhakrishnan was addressing the inaugural ceremony of the two-day orientation cum training program for the newly elected and nominated members of the Rajya Sabha in New Delhi.
1: I always say in the House, debates, discussions and even disturbances, it must be always lead to a final decision. Without decision, no country can move forward. Without decision, no government can function. So decision is required. If you delay also, the right decision also becomes sometimes wrong decision, or that becomes no decision. This is where we need to have knowledge of the rules and procedures of the House towards contributing effectively through debates.
0: Lok Sabha Speaker Om Birla today paid floral tributes to former Lok Sabha Speaker Somnath Chatterjee on his birth anniversary. On the occasion, members of Parliament, former members of Parliament and other dignitaries also paid floral tributes to Somnath Chatterjee. Prime Minister Narendra Modi will interact with the participants of Viksit Vibrant Village Programme 2026 tomorrow through video conferencing. Over 400 youth participants representing every state and union territory will interact with the Prime Minister. The sacred city of Puri in Odisha is set to witness one of the most magnificent rituals of the annual Rath Yatra this evening, as Lord Jagannath, Lord Balbhadra and Devi Subhadra will be adorned in the resplendent Suna Besha or golden attire. Lakhs of devotees from the country and abroad are expected to gather along the grand road to witness this magnificent spiritual spectacle. We have a report.
2: The holy city of Puri is immersed in an atmosphere of profound devotion and festivity as the revered Suna Besa or the golden attire of Lord Jagannath, Lord Balabhadra and Devi Subhadra will be ceremonially observed this evening atop their majestic chariots stationed on the grand road. During this time honored ritual, the Shivling deities will be adorned with around 208 kilograms of traditional ornaments comprising gold and other precious materials symbolizing divine majesty, prosperity and universal benevolence. Elaborate security arrangements and extensive pilgrim facilitation measures have been put in place to ensure the smooth conduct of the occasion, which is expected to draw millions of devotees from across India and abroad. Prakash Das for Akashvani News.
0: Dev Shayani Ashadhi Ekadashi, one of the most sacred observances dedicated to Lord Vishnu, is being observed today. Prime Minister Narendra Modi extended his greetings to the citizens on the sacred occasion. On to sports. In men's cricket, India will take on hosts Zimbabwe in the second T20 international of this three-match series at Harare today. The match will begin at 4:30 p.m. in the afternoon. The visitors took 1-0 lead in the game after a dominant 7-wicket win in the opening match on Thursday. In squash, India's Anahat Singh created history by reaching the women's singles final of the World Junior Championships after defeating Egypt's Barb Same 3-1 in the semi-final at Ontario in Canada. The 18-year-old became the second Indian player to enter the final of the prestigious junior tournament after veteran Joshna Chinnappa achieved the feat in 2005. Anahat will now face Egypt's Rukaiya Salem in the title clash at the same venue tonight. The match is expected to begin at around 10:30 p.m. Indian Standard Time. India opened its medal tally at the 2026 Commonwealth Games in Glasgow last night after a para-athlete, Jhandu Kumar, clenched the bronze medal in the men's heavyweight para-powerlifting. Prime Minister Narendra Modi congratulated the para-athlete on the feat. And now, before we end the bulletin, the headlines once again. Flood situation in Assam remains critical as death toll reaches 61. Over 1 lakh people take shelter in relief camps. Prime Minister Narendra Modi assures all possible assistance. Rescue and relief operations in full swing in rain-hit Gujarat. Over 40,000 people evacuated. Sri Amarnath Yatra and Sri Mata Vaishno Devi Yatra in Jammu and Kashmir resume after remaining suspended for 6 days due to inclement weather. Government to hold third round of talks with CJP delegation on exam reforms and paper leak prevention measures this afternoon. Madhya Pradesh High Court designates 4 special fast-track courts for trial of cases relating to paper leak and related irregularities. And in men's cricket, India to take on hosts Zimbabwe in second T20 at Harare this afternoon. And with that, we end the midday news.
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2: 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I am your RJ Chetan in this beautiful episode of Spice. Detoxification or detox is a popular buzzword. 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Fortunately, your body is well equipped to clear toxins on its own without the need for special diets or costly supplements. However, you can help your body's natural detoxification mechanism work better. In today's Spice, we'll go over some common detox myths as well as scientifically proven strategies to renew your body's detoxification mechanism. But first, let's eliminate some typical detoxification myths. Detox diets are supposed to help you get rid of toxins, enhance your health, and lose weight. Laxatives, diuretics, vitamins, minerals, teas, and other foods with detoxifying effects are frequently used. In the context of detox diets, the term toxin is a bit of a misnomer. Pollutants, synthetic chemicals, heavy metals, and processed foods are all known to be harmful to one's health. Popular detox diets, on the other hand, rarely identify the precise toxins they claim to eliminate or the method by which they claim to do so. Furthermore, there is little proof that these diets work for toxin clearance or long-term weight loss. The liver, kidneys, digestive system, skin, and lungs are all involved in your body's toxin removal mechanism. Even so, these organs can only effectively

clear undesirable substances when they are healthy. So, while detox diets don't accomplish anything your body can't do on its own, you can help your body's natural detoxification system work more efficiently. The liver is responsible for metabolizing more than 90% of alcohol. Alcohol is converted to acetaldehyde by liver enzymes, which is a recognized cancer-causing toxin. Your liver recognizes acetaldehyde as a toxin and transforms it to a harmless chemical called acetate, which is then excreted. Drinking too much alcohol can harm your liver by creating fat buildup, inflammation, and scarring. When this happens, your liver is unable to fulfill its essential functions such as filtering waste and other toxins from your body. As a result, limiting or completely avoiding alcohol is one of the most effective strategies to keep your body's detox mechanism working smoothly. To support your body's health and natural detox mechanism, you must get enough and good sleep each night. Sleeping permits your brain to restructure and recover while also removing poisonous waste byproducts that have accumulated throughout the day. A protein called beta amyloid is one of these waste products, and it plays a role in development of Alzheimer's disease. Because your body doesn't have enough time to accomplish those activities when you don't get enough sleep, toxins can build up and negatively impact your health. Stress, worry, high blood pressure, heart disease, type 2 diabetes, and obesity have all been associated to poor sleep in the short and long term. To maintain optimum health, you should sleep 7 to 9 hours each night on a regular basis. Water is good for a lot more than just quenching your thirst. It keeps your body cool, lubricates joints, improves digestion and nutrition absorption, and detoxifies your body by eliminating wastes. To work efficiently and break down nutrients for your body to use as energy, your body's cells must be repaired on a regular basis. These processes, however, produces waste in the form of urea and carbon dioxide, which can harm your body if they build up in your blood. These waste materials are transported by water, which is then efficiently removed through urination, breathing, or sweating. As a result, staying hydrated is critical for detoxification. Water consumption should be 125 ounces, that is 3.7 liters for men, and 91 ounces, that is 2.7 liters for women on a daily basis. Depending on your diet, you may require a little more or less. Today's public health concerns are assumed to be caused by sugar and processed diets. Obesity and other chronic diseases such as heart disease, cancer, and diabetes have been related to a high intake of sugary and highly processed meals. These disorders obstruct your body's normal detoxification process by causing harm to vital organs such as your liver and kidneys. High sugary beverage consumption, for example, can lead to fatty liver, a condition that impairs liver function. You can maintain your body's detoxification system healthy by eating less junk food. Choosing healthier alternatives to junk food, such as fruits and vegetables, is also a healthy way to reduce sugar consumption. Antioxidants protect your cells from free radicals, which cause cell damage. Oxidative stress is a condition that occurs when the body produces too many free radicals. These chemicals are naturally produced by your body for cellular activities, including digesting. However, excessive free radicals can be produced by alcohol, tobacco smoke, poor diet, and pollution exposure. These chemicals have been linked to a variety of illnesses, including dementia, heart disease, liver disease, asthma, and certain types of cancer, by causing damage to your body's cells. Excess free radicals and other toxins cause oxidative stress, which raises your risk of disease. Eating a diet high in antioxidants can help your body combat oxidative stress. Concentrate on acquiring antioxidants through food rather than pills, which can actually raise your risk of some diseases. Vitamin A, vitamin C, vitamin E, and other antioxidants are examples. These antioxidants are abundant in berries, fruits, nuts, cocoa, vegetables, spices, and beverages such as coffee and green tea. Dear friends, if you have more remedies for this and some alternatives,
You can contact us at 0951522703 9, that is 0951522, or write to us on feedback.

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I am your RJ Chetan, and I am delighted to be in this program where I am talking about detoxifying your body inspires the voice of hope. Continuing further, gut health is critical for maintaining the health of your detoxification system. A detoxification and excretion system in your intestinal cells protects your stomach and body from dangerous poisons, including chemicals. Prebiotics, a form of fiber that nourishes the good bacteria in your stomach, known as probiotics, are foundation of gut health. Your good bacteria can manufacture nutrients called short-chain fatty acids, which are important for your health. Antibiotic usage, poor dental hygiene, and poor nutrition quality can all cause the healthy bacteria in your stomach to become unbalanced with bad bacteria. As a result of this unfavorable shift in microorganisms, your immune and detox systems may be weakened, increasing your risk of disease and inflammation. Prebiotic-rich foods can help your immune and detoxification system stay in good shape. Tomatoes, artichokes, bananas, asparagus, onions, garlic, and oats are all good sources of prebiotics. Detox is a way for some people to get rid of extra water. If you have a condition that affects your kidneys or liver, or if you don't drink enough water, eating too much salt might cause your body to retain excess fluid. Staying hydrated, ingesting less salt, getting active, and eating an antioxidant-rich diet can all help your body's natural detoxification system and improve your overall health. Well, dear friends, with this very useful information about detoxing your body, this is Chetan signing off in Spies the Voice of Hope, a program produced and sponsored by Adventist Media Center. 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I repeat, 0951522703, or write to us on feedbackamc1@gmail.com. 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Bye.

0: CJP has withdrawn its agitation after the government agreed to its demands. Union ministers JP Nadda and Dr. Jitendra Singh today held the third round of discussion with the CJP delegation, focusing on its demands for reforms in the examination system and measures to prevent paper leaks. Later, in a joint press conference with the CJP delegation in New Delhi, Mr. Nadda said during the meeting the government agreed to the demands of the CJP that no action should be taken against the protesters and no FIRs should be filed against them.
1: सबसे पहली बात तो ये है कि कोई भी एक्शन एफआईआर ना हो और अगर है तो वो विड्रॉ हो और उसको विड्रॉ करने की बात कोई भी एक्शन नहीं होगा इस बात को सरकार ने स्वीकारा है जो प्रोटेस्टर्स के साथ प्रोटेस्ट के दौरान हुआ है उसी तरीके से फ्यूचर में भी जो ऑर्गेनाइजर्स हैं और प्रोटेस्टर्स हैं उनका इस एक्टिविटी के लिए कोई भी उन पर आगे केस नहीं होगा इस बात को हम लोगों ने माना है
0: CJP's chief spokesperson Saurav Das announced to withdraw the agitation in good faith, expressing hope that the agreed upon terms will be executed within the agreed upon timelines. Earlier today, Union Education Minister Dharmendra Pradhan resigned and tendered his resignation to Prime Minister Narendra Modi. In a social media post, Mr. Pradhan said he was pained by the prevailing situation during the past 10 days following students' protest. He said it was not a matter of prestige for him. He said he had taken into account the situation at Jantar Mantar in New Delhi as well as the situation across the country. Mr. Pradhan said that service to the nation is the highest priority of his life and he will remain forever dedicated to it. Uttar Pradesh Chief Minister Yogi

0: Yogi Adityanath launched a sharp attack on the Congress and the Samajwadi Party, saying that the paper leak mafia is the legacy of these very parties. He asserted that there are only two places for those who play with the future of students, jail or hell. The Chief Minister was addressing a public gathering today after inaugurating and laying the foundation stone of 125 development projects worth more than 489 crore rupees for the Fatehpur Sadar and Ayasha Assembly constituencies. The Delhi Metro Rail Corporation has informed that entry gates for Rajiv Chowk, Mandi House, Janpath and Central Secretariat Metro stations are now open. Meanwhile, Delhi police has advised citizens to avoid travelling towards the New Delhi area due to heavy crowds and high traffic congestion observed across the district. Sharing an advisory, the police directed commuters to use alternative routes to prevent delays and ensure a hassle-free journey. Prime Minister Narendra Modi will share his thoughts with the people of the country and abroad in the Mann Ki Baat program on Akashvani at 11 a.m. tomorrow. It will be the 136th episode of the monthly radio program. The program will be broadcast across the entire Akashvani and Doordarshan network, the AIR news website and the News on AIR mobile app. President Draupadi Murmu has concluded her state visit to Romania and departed for New Delhi this afternoon. Romania was the final leg of the president's three-nation state visit, which also included Moldova and North Macedonia. In Romania, the president held wide-ranging discussions with her Romanian counterpart. President Nicușor Dan aimed at strengthening bilateral cooperation across trade, investment, defense, digital technology, education, renewable energy and culture. The flood situation in Assam remains critical, with over 1.15 lakh people taking shelter in relief camps. Shivasagar, Charaideo and Jorhat are the worst affected districts. 14 more flood-related deaths have been reported, taking the state's flood deaths toll to 61. Prime Minister Narendra Modi today held a telephonic conversation with Assam Chief Minister Hemanta Biswa Sarma and reviewed the flood situation in the state. In Gujarat, rescue and relief operations are underway on a war footing following heavy rainfall across the state. Severe monsoon conditions continue in the state, with heavy rainfall lashing several parts of the state. In men's cricket, India were 217 for 5 in 19.5 overs against host Zimbabwe in the second T20 international in Harare when reports last came in. And with that, we end this news bulletin.
1: ആകാശവാണി ജില്ലാ വൃത്താന്തം. ഇന്ന് കോട്ടയം ജില്ല. ജില്ലാ വിശേഷങ്ങൾ തയ്യാറാക്കിയത് ആകാശവാണി കോട്ടയം ജില്ലാ പ്രതിനിധി ദേവിക എസ് നായർ.

0: യുവവാണി.
1: Good evening, dear listeners. Welcome to English Yuvani Special 3. Coming at first, a movie review by Manasa.
2: Good evening, dear listeners. Today, we take a moment to appreciate a film that is quite unusual and deeply reflective. The film is Surai, A Wife from the Future. Some films entertain us, some film surprises. And then there are films like this one. The films that do not try too hard but slowly stay with us. At first glance, the premise feels simple, even strange. A man living an ordinary life meets a woman who claims to be his wife, not from the present but from the future. Now, in many films, such an idea would immediately lead to dramatic twists, fast pacing, and clear explanations. But this film chooses a different path. It slows down. It breathes. It allows us to sit with the characters, to observe them, to feel their emotions. And that is where its beauty lies. Let us begin with the characters. The man at the center of the story is not extraordinary. He is quiet, reserved, and perhaps a little disconnected from the world around him. There is a sense of routine in his life, a pattern that repeats day after day. And in that routine, we see something very human. A kind of loneliness that is not loud, but silent. A feeling of life moving forward, but without much change. And then she enters, the woman. She is calm, composed, and strangely familiar. She does not create chaos. She does not demand attention. Instead, she brings with a quiet certainty. When she says she is his wife from the future, she does not try to prove it with force. She simply speaks, as if it is the most natural thing in the world. And this contrast between the ordinary man and this extraordinary claim creates a very gentle tension. Not the kind that makes your heart race, but the kind that makes your mind wanders. What makes their relationship so compelling is their subtlety. There are no exaggerated expressions of love, no dramatic confrontations. Instead, we see small moments, conversations that feel real, silences that speaks more than words, glances that carry meaning. Conversations that feel real, silences that speaks more than words, and glances that carry meaning. And slowly, almost without realizing it, we begin to feel a connection between them.

0: a connection that is not fully explained but deeply felt. Beyond the character, the film invites us to think about something much larger, the time. Time in the story is not just a background element. It becomes a question. What does it mean to know the future? What happens when the future steps into the present? And more importantly, if we knew what lies ahead, would we live differently today? These are not questions the film answers directly. Instead, it gently places them in our minds and allows us to reflect. There is also a strong emotional underconnect in the film, a feeling of longing, a sense that both characters are searching for something, perhaps connection, perhaps understanding, and perhaps meaning. And in that search, we see a reflection of ourselves. Because at some point, all of us have wondered about our future. All of us have questioned our choices. All of us have wished, even for a moment, to know what lies ahead. Now, let us talk about the way the story is told. The direction is simple, but yet powerful. There is no rush. Scenes unfold slowly, allowing us to absorb every detail. The camera does not try to impress. Instead, it observes. It watches the character, almost like we are quietly presented in the world. The visuals are minimal, everyday locations, familiar spaces, and yet they are presented in a way that feels intimate. Almost as if each place holds a memory, a moment, and a piece of story. The music too deserves appreciation. It is soft, gentle, almost invisible at times. It does not tell us what to feel. Instead, it supports the emotions that are already there. And this decision to do less rather than more is what gives the film its unique tone. A tone that is calm, silently melancholic, and deeply reflective. Of course, this style of storytelling may not be for everyone. In a world where we are used to fast-paced narratives and clear answers, a film like this can feel slow, even uncertain. But perhaps that is the point, because life itself is not always fast. It's always not clear. Sometimes it's quiet, sometimes it's confusing, and sometimes it simply unfolds one moment at a time. What makes Suray, A Wife from the Future, truly special is that it respects its audience. It does not try to explain everything. It does not force a conclusion. Instead, it trusts us to think, to feel, and to interpret. And in doing so, it becomes more than just a film. It becomes an experience. As we come to the end of this appreciation, let us reflect on what the film leaves us with. Not answers, but questions. Not certainty, but curiosity. And perhaps a deeper awareness of our own lives. Because in the end, the film quietly asks us, if you knew your future, would you still choose the same path or would you change something? With that thought, we conclude today's program. Until next time, keep listening, keep reflecting, and keep finding meaning in the stories around you. Thank you.
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You're listening to English Yuwani on Akashwani. Coming up next is a masterclass. Keep listening and vibe with us throughout. You're not tuned into something different. Not noise. Not another fast-scrolling distraction. Another empty motivation session. Tonight is about intelligence, real intelligence. Not marks alone, not rank alone, not English fluency, not showing off online. The kind of intelligence that changes how a person walks into a room. The kind that makes people listen before you even finish speaking. I'm your host, Thejas, and tonight, and for the next few minutes, stay with me carefully, because this program might change the way you look at your mind forever. This is the Intelligence Masterclass. See, what is intelligence? Most students think intelligence means being good at studies. Wrong. Some toppers fail in real life. Some average students build companies. Some silent people become leaders. Why? Because intelligence is not only one thing. Intelligence is an adaptation. Your brain's ability to observe, understand, connect patterns,

control emotion, and make decisions under pressure. A highly intelligent person does not always speak the most. Sometimes they simply understand the room faster than everyone else. Look at two students. Student A studies 14 hours a day, memorizes everything, scores high marks, but collapses mentally during pressure. Let's look at the next one. The student B studies less, understands concepts deeply, communicates clearly, stays emotionally stable, builds relationships, and solves problems practically in real life. Schools often reward memory. Life rewards awareness. Big difference. How modern life damages attention. Today's generation is not lacking intelligence. It's lacking uninterrupted attention. That is the real crisis. Phones, short videos, constant notifications, fast dopamine, scrolling before sleep, scrolling after waking up, even during study breaks. The brain was never designed for this level of stimulation. A student opens a book, after 3 minutes, you know, just notifications. Then music, reels, then checking messages, and then pretending to study again. This creates fragmented cognition, meaning the brain loses depth. People can consume information all day and still become mentally weak because consumption is not understanding. Modern distractions creates fake productivity. You'll feel mentally busy without mentally growing. That is dangerous, you know? Pure dangerous. IQ, EQ, and real-life power. Now, let's divide intelligence properly. First, IQ, intelligence quotient, logical thinking, pattern recognition, mathematics, analysis, problem-solving speed. A person with high IQ may solve complex equations quickly. Useful, very useful, but incomplete. Now comes EQ, emotional intelligence. This is where many brilliant people fail. EQ means understanding emotions, controlling reactions, reading people, responding instead of exploding. Let's dive into an example. Like two managers lose a major client. Let's see how the manager one responds to that. Shouts at everyone. Blames, panics. Now the second, stays calm, analyzes, rebels strategy, and motivates his team. Who becomes respected? Of course, definitely the second one. Because emotional control is also intelligence. A calm mind sees more clearly. Campus life and social intelligence. Campus life teaches another type of intelligence, social intelligence. Some students walk into college trying desperately to fit in. Others observe first. They understand energy, timing, human behavior, who talks too much, who pretends, who genuinely supports. That awareness matters. Never confuse loudness with confidence. The most dangerous person in a room is often the quiet observer. Social intelligence also matters. Knowing when to speak, when to stay silent, when to leave. Some students destroy their future trying to impress temporary people. Attention is expensive. Spend it very carefully. Why Gen Z feels mentally exhausted? This generation receives more information in one day than older generations received in weeks. Everybody's comparing looks, money, relationships, lifestyle, success, followers. The brain never rests. That is why anxiety rises. Not because humans became weaker, it's because stimulation became nonstop. Real intelligence today includes protecting your attention. Mind that. Attention is modern currency. Who controls your attention controls your direction. So intelligence is not memorizing everything. It is understanding what deserves your mind. Protect your attention. Train your awareness. Strengthen emotional control. Learn deeply instead of consuming endlessly. And remember this carefully. The smartest person in life are not always the fastest. Sometimes they are simply the most conscious. This has been the Intelligence Masterclass by your one and only Yuvani's Tejas. Thank you so much.

Take a breath. The next segment that changes direction completely. Cinema, legacy, music, fame, and our name dominating conversations in 2026. Stay tuned. Tonight's special cinema spotlight goes to one of the most discussed releases of 2026, Michael, a film carrying pressure from the beginning. Because this is not just another entertainer. This film carries history, music legacy, global expectations, and emotional memory. Michael explores life. Pressure, genius, controversy, and superstardom surrounding one of the biggest music icons ever seen. The movie succeeds mainly because it does not rush. It allows moments to breathe. The performance style, body movement, stage recreation, and emotional detailing create authenticity instead of imitation. And that matters because when audiences watch a legend on screen, fake energy becomes obvious immediately. What makes the movie powerful is not only the fame, it is the loneliness behind the fame. On scene especially stands out the contrast between millions cheering outside and silence inside private life. That emotional contradiction becomes the heart of the film. Now let's speak about the music. This movie understands something very important. Michael's music was never just sound. It was that atmosphere, that rhythm, the identity. Cultural impact. The soundtrack sequences in theaters are designed almost like live experiences. People are not sitting quietly. They react, they move, they remember. The mixing and stage visuals create strong nostalgia while still feeling modern enough for younger audiences. And this is important because many Gen Z viewers know the songs but never experienced the era. This movie bridges that gap. Not just a singer, as a global phenom. Fashion, dance, performance culture, music video evolution. Entire industry is changed because of his standard. Even today, artists borrow stage concepts that popular because of him decades ago. That level of influence is rare.

The film also avoids making him look unrealistically perfect. Good decision, because audiences connect more deeply with complexity than perfection. Now the overall verdict. Michael is emotional without becoming slow, stylish without becoming artificial, musical without losing storytelling, and visually strong enough to deserve a theater experience rather than mobile watching. This is the kind of film where sound matters, crowd reaction matters, screen size matters. If you appreciate music history, performance culture, emotional storytelling, or cinematic biography, this film delivers strongly. For audiences who want to witness how fame can elevate a person while also isolating them, Michael is not merely a movie. It feels like entering an era. Thank you, Michael. So all dear listeners, it's been a marvelous variety throughout the program tonight. I know, it's brutal without a song. I know what's in your mind.

0: അടുത്ത പരിപാടി അല്പസമയത്തിനകം ഡൽഹിയിലെ.
1: This is Akashvani. Review of this week's Parliament proceedings read by Amrit Bhushan. The first week of the monsoon session of Parliament resulted in a near washout, primarily over the neat paper leak issue. Virtually no business could be transacted in both the Houses of Parliament on all 5 days amidst multiple adjournments. The opposition also raised slogans over the theft of donations at the Ram Temple in Ayodhya. On Monday, the first day of the monsoon session, the Lok Sabha repeatedly witnessed loud opposition protests, disrupting proceedings and leading to multiple adjournments. The disruption came as waves of protesters tried to break barricades to march to Parliament to press for the resignation of Education Minister Dharmendra Pradhan over the neat paper leak issue. The Lok Sabha proceedings were adjourned for the day at around 3 p.m. after the House reassembled 6 times following disruptions. Parliamentary Affairs Minister Kiran Rijiju said the House cannot function if the disruptions continue. Previously, as soon as the House met at 11 a.m., opposition members started raising slogans demanding Education Minister Dharmendra Pradhan's resignation. Birla informed the members of the demise of 6 former members and the former Emir of Qatar, and the members paid tribute to the deceased by observing a brief silence. Subsequently, opposition members began creating an uproar over various demands. Members from several opposition parties, including the Congress, approached the well of the House and started raising slogans. Urging the protesting members to allow proceedings to continue, Birla called on them to uphold the traditions and dignity of the House. Meanwhile, Law Minister Arjun Ram Meghwal introduced the Supreme Court Number of Judges Amendment Bill 2026, which seeks to increase the sanctioned strength of judges in the Supreme Court, including the Chief Justice, from 34 to 38. The Lok Sabha also admitted a statutory resolution by opposition members opposing the ordinance. Addressing the opposition MPs who were shouting slogans near the well of the House, presiding officer Dilip Saikia said that today is the first day of the monsoon session and they must send a positive message to the people of the country and let the House function. Following multiple adjournments, when the House met at 2 p.m, some opposition members alleged that MPs were being prevented from entering Parliament and that the gates had been closed amidst the chaos caused by the protest in nearby areas. In response, presiding officer Jagdambika Pal stated that in accordance with Speaker Birla's orders, no MP was being stopped at any gate. Pal interrupted some opposition members, stating that displaying placards was against the rules. Pal attempted to conduct proceedings with multiple short adjournments, and when the lower house again met at 3 p.m, the situation remained unchanged, and the chair subsequently adjourned the house for the day. Similar scenes were witnessed in the Rajya Sabha on Monday. The upper house witnessed repeated adjournments, first till 12 noon, then till 12:30 p.m, 12:50 p.m, and later till 2 p.m. and 2:30 p.m. Eventually, the House was adjourned for the day amid the noisy scenes by the opposition. The proceedings of the House began with the oath of affirmation to newly elected and re-elected members. Chairman C.P. Radhakrishnan also read out obituary references to former members Balbir Punj, Swapan Sadhan Bose and H. Hanumanthappa, besides Qatar's former ruler Sheikh Hamad bin Khalifa Al Thani. The House observed brief silence in the memory of the departed. After the laying of papers, the chairman said that he has accorded status of leader of the opposition to Mallikarjun Kharge from 26th June 2026. Thereafter, he said that he has received letters from several members resigning their seats in the House. After this, the chairman allowed leader of the opposition, Mallikarjun Kharge, to speak. Rising up to speak, Kharge raised the issue of leak in the NEET examination. Even as Kharge spoke, members of the Treasury benches objected to his remarks, leading to noisy scenes. Repeated pleas

raised by the chair urging members to allow discussion in the House failed to pacify the opposition. Proceedings of the upper house were adjourned 5 times without transacting any business before being adjourned for the day soon after 2:30 p.m. On Tuesday, proceedings in the Lok Sabha were disrupted due to an uproar by opposition members over the NEET question paper leak case and the police action against protesting students in Delhi. The house was adjourned twice before being finally adjourned for the day. For the second consecutive day of the monsoon session, neither question hour, zero hour could take place, nor could any other significant legislative business be transacted. When the lower house met at 11 a.m, Speaker Om Birla initiated question hour. However, members from opposition parties, including the Congress, began creating a ruckus while raising their demands. Birla appealed to the opposition MPs, who were shouting slogans near the well of the house, to allow question hour to proceed. Amidst the din, he adjourned the proceedings until 12 noon after just a few minutes. As soon as the House reconvened at 12 noon, opposition members rushed towards the well and started shouting slogans. Amidst the commotion, presiding officer Sandhya Ray had the necessary papers laid on the table of the House. When the uproar did not subside, she adjourned the House at 12:09 p.m. until 2 p.m. When proceedings resumed after the two adjournments, opposition MPs began shouting slogans just as they had in the morning. Presiding officer Dilip Saikia appealed to the noisy MPs to allow members to raise issues under Rule 377. He also objected to the display of posters and banners in the House and the opposition members wearing black dress to register their protest, stating that such actions undermine the dignity of the House. As the commotion continued, Saikia adjourned the proceedings for the day after just a few minutes. The second day of the monsoon session of the Rajya Sabha continued to witness stormy scenes, leading to repeated adjournments of the upper house, which was eventually adjourned for the day without conducting any business. The proceedings of the house began with Chairman C.P. Radhakrishnan extending birthday greetings to Leader of the Opposition Mallikarjun Kharge. After the laying of papers, the Chairman allowed Leader of the Opposition Mallikarjun Kharge to speak. Kharge said that the students who were protesting at Jantar Mantar on the paper leaks issue were lathi charged by the police. Kharge's remarks led to protests from the treasury benches. This was followed by a clash of words between the members of the ruling party and the opposition. Amid noisy scenes, the upper house was adjourned multiple times before being adjourned for the day without transacting any business. The Lok Sabha on Wednesday witnessed repeated adjournments for a third day in a row, with the opposition continuing its protests over the NEET paper leak and students' issues. The government said it was willing to hold a detailed discussion in the Lok Sabha on the NEET paper leak issue. As soon as the Lok Sabha reassembled at noon after an earlier adjournment, Speaker Om Birla asked Parliamentary Affairs Minister Kiran Rijiju to make a statement, but Congress leader K.C. Venugopal intervened to assert that the opposition was also seeking the resignation of Education Minister Dharmendra Pradhan. Rijiju said the government is willing to hold a discussion on NEET paper leak issue, but the Speaker will have to meet floor leaders of all parties to decide on the rule under which the discussion will be held, with its date and duration. Birla said he has heard the views of all sides and the government's willingness to hold discussion with an open mind. He urged opposition parties to discuss the issue elaborately and not rush to the House gallery and disturb order. Samajwadi Party Chief Akhilesh Yadav expressed anguish that while BJP and Congress members spoke, he was not allowed to speak. Amid opposition sloganeering, the House was adjourned till 2 p.m. In another development in the Lok Sabha, the lower house also suspended the TMC's Kalyan Banerjee for the remainder of the monsoon session for using unsavory language against women members after he had a heated exchange with NCPI members. Amid continuous sloganeering by the opposition, the House was adjourned for the day. The Lok Sabha also extended the deadline till the end of the ongoing monsoon session for a joint parliamentary committee, JPC, headed by BJP member Sudhir Gupta, to submit its report on the proposed amendments to the corporate laws. On Wednesday, the Rajya Sabha too continued to witness stormy scenes for the third day in succession. The opposition uproar led to repeated adjournments of the upper house, which was eventually adjourned for the day without conducting any business. After the laying of papers, Leader of Opposition Mallikarjun Kharge stood up to raise the issue of police crackdown and lathi charge on students protesting the leak in NEET Medical College entrance examination. Even as he

spoke, there were protests from the Treasury benches. Amid the noisy scenes, Chairman C.P. Radhakrishnan adjourned the House till 12 noon. After two adjournments, when the House reassembled at 2 p.m., Minister for Parliamentary Affairs Kiran Rijiju reiterated that the government is ready to hold discussion on all issues, including the NEET paper leak. However, he said that the opposition has been disrupting proceedings of the House with sloganeering. Leader of the House, J.P. Nadda, said that the opposition is destroying the dignity of the House with their protests. Thereafter, Deputy Chairman Harivansh asked Leader of the Opposition Mallikarjun Kharge to speak. Kharge said that the opposition wants to have a discussion on the NEET paper leak issue under Rule 267. However, he added that before any discussion on the issue is held, Education Minister Dharmendra Pradhan should resign. On this, Deputy Chairman Harivansh, citing earlier rulings and precedents, said discussion under Rule 267 has earlier been held on rarest of rare issues. Raising a point of order, Tiruchi Siva of DMK said that what is happening in the country is a rarest of rare issues. Amid the uproar by the opposition, the deputy chairman adjourned the House till 3 p.m. When the House resumed at 3 p.m., Parliamentary Affairs Minister Kiran Rijiju said that the opposition is now putting a condition which is not right. Amidst noisy scenes, deputy chairman adjourned the House for the day. The Lok Sabha proceedings were disrupted for the fourth straight day on Thursday, forcing multiple adjournments. At the House, met at 2 p.m. after two adjournments, opposition members started raising slogans. Dilip Sekia, who was in the chair, urged the protesting members to maintain the decorum and said that disrupting the proceedings was not correct. Parliamentary Affairs Minister Kiran Rijiju accused the opposition of attaching preconditions and trying to run away from a debate on the NEET paper leak issue. Top opposition leaders, including Rahul Gandhi and Akhilesh Yadav, met the Lok Sabha Speaker Om Birla amid repeated disruptions of House proceedings. Rajya Sabha too witnessed stormy scenes for the fourth day in succession due to opposition uproar on the issue of lathi charge on students protesting at Jantar Mantar. The opposition uproar led to repeated adjournments of the upper house, which was eventually adjourned for the day without conducting any business. Soon after the proceedings began, opposition members started sloganeering over the NEET paper leak issue. Parliamentary Affairs Minister Kiran Rijiju said that Prime Minister Narendra Modi has emphasized strict action against those involved in paper leaks, including setting up of fast-track courts to ensure swift and stringent punishment. Leader of the opposition, Mallikarjun Kharge, demanded the resignation of the Union Education Minister, saying that without his resignation, the discussion will not happen. Leader of the House, J.P. Nadda, called the attitude of opposition irresponsible. The upper house witnessed multiple adjournments before being adjourned for the day. Lok Sabha proceedings were washed out for the fifth day in a row on Friday. When the House met at 12 noon after an earlier adjournment, Parliamentary Affairs Minister Kiran Rijiju pointed to Leader of the Opposition Rahul Gandhi and said the government has repeatedly reached out to opposition parties to let a debate on the paper leak take place in Parliament. Rijiju said making excuses and attaching preconditions before a debate will send wrong message to the country. Rijiju noted that activist Sonam Wangchuk has ended his hunger strike. However, the Congress and other opposition parties continued to insist on the resignation of Pradhan and shouted slogans. On Friday, the Rajya Sabha too continued to witness stormy scenes for the fifth day in succession. Amid the uproar in the House, Minister of State for Home Affairs Nityanand Rai introduced the Prevention of Insults to National Honour Act 1971. The bill seeks to penalise acts of disrespect toward the Vande Mataram. In the morning, after the laying of papers, Chairman C.P. Radhakrishnan called on the leader of the opposition, Mallikarjun Kharge, to speak. Even as Kharge stood up to speak about the protest by students at Jantar Mantar, the House witnessed noisy scenes from the Treasury benches and the opposition. Amid the noisy scenes, the Chairman adjourned the House till 12 noon. When the House resumed at 12 hours, Leader of the Opposition, Mallikarjun Kharge, said the Prime Minister should come to the House and make a statement. Kharge's statement was met with protests from the Treasury benches. Following the uproar, the chairman adjourned the House till 2 p.m. When the House reassembled, Deputy Chairman Harivansh took up the introduction of the Prevention of Insults to National Honour Amendment Bill 2026. The bill was introduced by Minister of State for Home Affairs Nityanand Rai and approved by the House through a voice vote. After the introduction of the bill, the deputy chairman, amid the noisy scenes in the upper house, adjourned the House for the day.
On Friday, both the houses paid tributes to the gallant armed forces personnel on the occasion.

0: Good evening. This is Akashvani and I am Valsa Williams with the news at 9. The headlines. Union Education Minister Dharmendra Pradhan resigns. CJP calls off protests as government agrees to their demands after talks with Union Ministers JP Nadda and Dr. Jitendra Singh. Prime Minister Narendra Modi to share his thoughts in Mann Ki Baat program on Akashvani tomorrow. President Draupadi Murmu concludes her three-nation visit to Moldova, North Macedonia and Romania. Ancient Buddhist site of Sarnath in Uttar Pradesh added to UNESCO World Heritage List. And in cricket, India beat host Zimbabwe in second T20 international by 90 runs in Harare. Union Education Minister Dharmendra Pradhan has resigned today and tendered his resignation to Prime Minister Narendra Modi. In a social media post, Mr. Pradhan said he was pained by the prevailing situation following students' protest during the past 10 days, saying that it is not a matter of prestige for him. He said he had taken into account the situation at Jantar Mantar in New Delhi as well as the situation across the country. Mr. Pradhan also expressed his gratitude to the Prime Minister for his guidance, trust and constant support. He said that service to the nation is the highest priority of his life and he will remain forever dedicated to it. Mr. Pradhan said from day one, he took full responsibility and never turned away from the situation. He said the NEET-UG results declared on July 16th were satisfactory with many meritorious students from underprivileged backgrounds achieving success. He said, however, even during this time, individuals holding responsible positions attempted to create obstacles and misled students, calling it an act that caused him deep anguish. Union Minister Prahlad Joshi will be the new Education Minister following the resignation of Dharmendra Pradhan. Mr. Joshi has been assigned the charge of the Ministry of Education in addition to his existing portfolio. Mr. Joshi is currently serving as the Minister of Consumer Affairs, Food and Public Distribution and New and Renewable Energy. President Draupadi Murmu has accepted the resignation of Dharmendra Pradhan from the Union Council of Ministers with immediate effect. The CJP has withdrawn its protest after the government agreed to its demands. Union Ministers JP Nadda and Dr. Jitendra Singh today held the third round of discussion with the CJP delegation, focusing on its demands for reforms in the examination system and measures to prevent paper leaks. Later, at a joint press conference with the CJP delegation in New Delhi, Mr. Nadda said that during the meeting, the government agreed to the demands of CJP that no action should be taken against the protesters and no FIRs should be filed against them.
1: तो वो FIR की कॉपी भी इनको हम देंगे और उसको विड्रॉ करने की बात कोई भी एक्शन नहीं होगा जो प्रोटेस्टर्स के साथ प्रोटेस्ट के दौरान हुआ है जो ऑर्गेनाइजर्स हैं और प्रोटेस्टर्स हैं उनका इस केस इस एक्टिविटी के लिए कोई भी उन पर आगे केस नहीं होगा इस बात को हम लोगों ने माना है कंपनसेशन अकॉर्डिंग टू द रूल्स एंड रेगुलेशंस व्हाटएवर मैक्सिमम विल बी पॉसिबल दैट विल बी गिवन टू देम
0: On the five-point charter given by the CJP for reforms in examinations, Mr. Nadda said the government will think deeply about the charter and will do whatever is possible after holding deliberations with the CJP. CJP's chief spokesperson Saurav Das announced to withdraw the agitation in good faith, expressing hope that the

0: agreed-upon terms will be executed within the agreed-upon timelines.
1: On that note, the Cockroach Janata Party declares that we withdraw the agitation in good faith and understanding that the agreed-upon terms will be executed within the agreed-upon timelines.
2: तमाम मांगे जो हमारी थीं, वो मान ली गई हैं। तो हम immediate effect से protesters से request करते हैं कि आप withdraw करें, peacefully अपने घर वापस जाएं।
0: CJP's national spokesperson Ashutosh Anka appealed to all the protesters to withdraw immediately and return home peacefully. Leader of opposition in the Lok Sabha and Congress MP Rahul Gandhi has demanded the government to take concrete steps to bring reform in the education system of the country. Addressing media in New Delhi this evening, he described the resignation of Union Education Minister Dharmendra Pradhan as a victory of the students. This is Akashvani giving you the news. For quick news updates round the clock, follow us on our X handle at AIR News Alerts. And for details of stories and more, log on to our website www.newsonair.gov.in and download News on AIR app. Welcome back, here with us on the news at 9. Prime Minister Narendra Modi will share his thoughts with the people of the country and abroad in the Mann Ki Baat program on Akashvani at 11 a.m. tomorrow. It will be the 136th episode of the monthly radio program. The program will be broadcast across the entire Akashvani and Doordarshan network, the AIR news website and the News on AIR mobile app. It will also be live streamed on the YouTube channels of AIR News, DD News, the PMO and the Ministry of Information and Broadcasting. Akashvani will broadcast the program in regional languages immediately after the Hindi broadcast. The ancient Buddhist site of Sarnath in Uttar Pradesh has been inscribed on the UNESCO World Heritage List. It was officially inscribed during the 48th session of the World Heritage Committee at Busan in South Korea today. It marks India's 45th property to join the prestigious Global Heritage List. Vice President C.P. Radhakrishnan and Prime Minister Narendra Modi have expressed happiness on the recognition and called it a proud moment for every Indian. The Vice President noted that Sarnath stands as an enduring symbol of peace, wisdom and compassion, embodying the timeless spiritual and philosophical heritage of India. Prime Minister Modi said the inclusion celebrates the country's profound civilizational and spiritual heritage. Mr. Modi added that it will inspire more people across the world to come to Sarnath and connect with the ideals of Lord Buddha. Culture and Tourism Minister Gajendra Singh Shekhawat has called it a defining moment for India's cultural heritage. He said it reflects the profound spiritual and philosophical contributions of Indian civilization to humanity. President Draupadi Murmu has concluded her state visit to Romania and departed for New Delhi this afternoon. Romania was the final leg of the president's three-nation state visit, which also included Moldova and North Macedonia. On the final leg of her visit to Romania, the president held wide-ranging discussions with her Romanian counterpart, President Nicușor Dan. She noted that cooperation between India and Romania has expanded across a wide range of sectors.
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0: President Murmu also met Romania's Prime Minister and parliamentary leaders, addressed the Indo-Romania Business Forum and interacted with members of the Indian community. She lauded the contribution of the Indian community in Romania, describing them as a vital pillar of the growing partnership between the two countries.
3: भारत रोमानिया संबंधों का सबसे महत्वपूर्ण आधार है हमारे लोगों के बीच आत्मीय संबंध। ये देखकर मुझे प्रसन्नता है कि भारतीय प्रवासी समुदाय एकजुट होकर रोमानिया में भारत की सांस्कृतिक विरासत को जीवंत 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
1: The president paid tribute at the tomb of the unknown soldier and was conferred an honorary doctorate by the Bucharest University of Economic Studies in recognition of her contribution to public service and India-Romania relations. The sacred city of Puri in Odisha is witnessing the magnificent Sunabesha of Lord Jagannath, Lord Balabhadra and Devi Subhadra atop their majestic chariots on the grand road. Our correspondent reports on the divine spectacle unfolding in the pilgrim town.
2: Lord Jagannath, Lord Balabhadra and Devi Subhadra are today resplendent in the sacred Sunabesa, adorned with exquisitely crafted crowns, necklaces, armlets, earrings and other traditional ornaments comprising around 208 kilograms of gold and other precious materials. Atop their majestic chariots on the grand road in Puri, the revered golden attire, one of the grandest rituals of the annual Rath Yatra, is expected to remain open for public darshan until around midnight, enabling lakhs of devotees to behold the celestial splendor of the Holy Trinity. The entire pilgrim city reverberates with devotional fervor as elaborate security and crowd management measures remain in force to facilitate the smooth conduct of the sacred occasion. Prakash Das for Akashvani News.
1: Onto the weather, rain intensity has reduced across Gujarat, bringing relief after heavy downpours. Light to moderate showers occurred today in some areas of the state's southern and northern parts and Saurashtra. Our correspondent reports that so far the state has recorded over 52% of its seasonal average rainfall, significantly boosting water storage across key reservoirs. The Sardar Sarovar Narmada Dam currently stands at nearly 69% capacity, while 14 out of 206 state reservoirs have touched full capacity. Meanwhile, the flood situation in Assam remains critical, with over 1.15 lakh people taking shelter in relief camps. Sivasagar, Charaideo and Jorhat are the worst affected districts. 14 more flood-related deaths have been reported, taking the state's flood death toll to 61. Prime Minister Narendra Modi today held a telephonic conversation with Assam Chief Minister Himanta Biswa Sarma and reviewed the flood situation in the state. President Draupadi Murmu has expressed grief at the loss of lives and devastation caused by floods in Assam. Sharing condolences to the bereaved families, the President prayed for the safety of all those affected by the calamity and for the well-being of all personnel involved in rescue, relief and rehabilitation efforts. The President assured that the nation stands in solidarity with the people of Assam. The India Meteorological Department, IMD, has issued a red colour warning for extremely heavy rainfall tomorrow over Madhya Maharashtra and Odisha. Heavy to very heavy rainfall conditions are also likely to prevail over Chhattisgarh, Gujarat, Konkan and Goa during the next 2 days. The Weather Department said coastal Andhra Pradesh, East Madhya Pradesh, Gangetic West Bengal, Himachal Pradesh, Jammu and Kashmir, Ladakh, Jharkhand, Uttarakhand, West Rajasthan and parts of Northeast India are expected to witness heavy rainfall conditions tomorrow. In men's cricket, India defeated hosts Zimbabwe by 90 runs in the second T20 international of the three-match series in Harare. With this win, the men in blue have registered an unassailable 2-0 lead in the series. A report.
3: This win for the men in blue marks the first series win under the captaincy of new T20 skipper Shreyas Iyer. Chasing a huge target of 220 runs set by India, Zimbabwe got bundled out for just 129 runs in the 18th over. India's batting all-rounder Abhishek Sharma impressed with his bowling skills and bagged 3 wickets. Moreover, debutant Yash Thakur and Prince Yadav each picked up 2 wickets. Earlier, after being invited to bat first, India posted 219 for 5 in stipulated 20 overs, riding on Ishan Kishan's 81 runs of just 44 balls. Tilak Verma also contributed crucial 60 runs in just 29 deliveries and remained unbeaten at the crease. Chirag Jha from Sports Desk.
1: In Ladakh, the first day of the 27th Kargil Vijay Divas commemorations concluded with the solemn Shauri Sandhya ceremony at the Kargil War Memorial in Dras this evening. Defence Minister Rajnath Singh arrived in Dras and participated in the ceremony. And now before we end the

Bulletin, the headlines once again. Union Education Minister Dharmendra Pradhan resigns. CJP calls off protests as government agrees to their demands after talks with Union Ministers JP Nadda and Dr. Jitendra Singh. Prime Minister Narendra Modi to share his thoughts in Mann Ki Baat program on Akashvani tomorrow. President Draupadi Murmu concludes her three-nation visit.

that was Taylor Swift with Opalite. That track always brings such great energy. Now, can we talk about that FIFA World Cup final? What an absolute battle between Spain and Argentina. For 90 solid minutes, Argentina's keeper Emiliano Martinez was a brick wall, racking up 12 incredible saves. Even after Enzo Fernandez received a red card in stoppage time, 10-man Argentina held on into extra time. It took until the 106th minute when substitute Ferran Torres smashed in the winning goal to give Spain a 1-0 victory and their second World Cup title. Being an Argentina fan, it was quite a heartbreak for me to see tears roll down from the eyes of my goat. But Spain played dominantly throughout and their victory felt totally deserving. Anyways, it was an incredible season. And speaking of incredible, bigger than life moments, here is Luis Capaldi with Something in the Heavens.

That was some stunning vocals from Luis Capaldi right there with Something in the Heavens. I must say I'm a great fan of his voice. The pain and the raw emotions he conveys is unmatched. As we head through this final week of July, there's a very special day we hold close to our hearts as Indians. It's the Kargil Vijay Diwas on the 26th of July. It's a moment to honor the extraordinary courage,

sacrifice and dedication of our brave soldiers who defended the nation in 1999. And on a personal note, I take immense pride in sharing with you all that my father, who is an ex-serviceman, was also part of the Operation Vijay, which led to the capture of Kargil on the 26th of July 1999. We must all take this moment to salute the bravery and remember the families who stood strong behind them. Moments like this remind us of the power, unity and solidarity, and having someone stand by your side through the hardest cold nights. Up next, we have a song that's all about searching for connection when you need it the most. Here is Avril Lavigne with her iconic classic, I'm With You.

raw and beautiful. That was I'm With You by Avril Lavigne. Now, speaking of being there for each other, we've got International Friendship Day coming up on July 30th. So consider this your reminder to drop a quick text in the group chat or just tell your crew how much they mean to you. I want to take a quick second to send a massive shout out to my own best friends out there. You guys keep me grounded, keep me laughing, and somehow make every crazy moment better. To turn the energy all the way up for you and your friends today, here is an absolute throwback anthem guaranteed to get you moving. This is One Direction with Kiss You. Let's go.

that was One Direction with Kiss You. Man, you simply cannot play that song without singing along at full volume. Pure nostalgia and top tier energy. I was actually having a conversation about this yesterday. Trivandrum has grown up so fast. Remember when Karakutam was just a quiet stretch on the way out of town? Now, it's the heartbeat of the city's tech movement. The city is glowing brighter every single night, blending that classic charm with modern intensity. Next track matches the slick energy the city carries. Here is Dancing in the Flames by The Weeknd.

That was some unstoppable energy from the weekend and Dancing in the Flames. If you're driving around Trivandrum right now in this unpredictable July weather, you know how these gloomy evenings just put you in a mood to think about life. It actually made me think about this next song. Here is Ariana Grande with We Can't Be Friends.

And that was Ariana Grande with We Can't Be Friends. Now, I like to share with you my experience on a recent train journey I took from Trivandrum to Kannur to meet my friend. It was a solid 10-hour journey. And normally when you hear 10 hours on a train, you think it's going to be super tiring and long, right? But honestly, it didn't feel boring for even a single minute. I got super lucky and ended up with a side lower seat right by the window. I just spent the whole time plugged into my earphones, leaning back and watching Kerala roll by. The views were just crazy good. One moment, you're passing the big green mountains of the Western Ghats, and then you're crossing over wide rivers, open fields, and quiet lakes. And then as you get further up north, you literally get a view of the Arabian Sea crashing right next to the tracks. It was so scenic that I couldn't stop filming. And that brings us to the very last song on our playlist today, which is Invincible by OneRepublic.

0: Invincible.
1: And that was One Republic wrapping things up with Invincible. And speaking of Invincible, I don't know if you guys have been keeping up with the news, but the 2026 Commonwealth Games in Glasgow actually just kicked off a couple of days ago on July 23rd. We are right in the middle of it now, and I'm so hyped to watch our Indian contingent step up, do their thing, and hopefully bring home a ton of gold medals. And just like that, we have officially reached the end of our show for this weekend. Until we meet next time, this is Gauri signing off from Saturday Night Fever. Take care and good night.
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